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5: As far as Giannis' stance, I'm told nothing has changed. So now the conversation will turn to where does he want to be long-term? Because he only has one guaranteed year left on his deal that gives him significant sway and power over his future.
6: The Miami Heat have been trying to get Giannis for months. We have no deal. The Bucks do not love what the Heat are offering, and they are out looking for other options. They have been looking for other options. The Celtics could get in there. We're going to see how that plays out.
7: Do they not love what the Heat are offering, Jonathan Zaslow? Or is it smart just to be patient to make sure nobody else is going to offer something better?
8: Well, there's essentially a deadline. The deadline's Tuesday.
7: Right.
8: The deadline's Tuesday at the draft. But I think we're close to this thing happening, because the longer it goes on, the messier it gets for the team that doesn't wind up acquiring Giannis. Because you got players' names that are out there, and they hear their name is out there, and then once their team doesn't acquire Giannis, what happens next? Is said player insulted? Is he hurt that you're thinking about trading him? So
7: right.
8: This has to come to an end soon.
7: And it seems like maybe Jaylen Brown was already a little bit in his feels about this past season and being the number one, and then maybe having to relent that back to Jason Tatum when he came back from injury.
8: He would appear to be the guy to me that gets offended over stuff like this.
7: Well, and I would think so. Well, it's not going to be anybody on the Heat, because, heck, Tyler Hero is going to be the mainstay in that trade from the Heat's perspective. I mean, it's going to be picks, but Tyler Hero has been doing this dance every single year of his NBA career. So he is very used to being in trade talks. Always. Jaylen Brown is not. And in fairness to Jaylen Brown, you're talking about a finals MVP. I mean, obviously, very unusual situation to be talking about trading that guy who brought a championship in part to that city for anybody. That's not a typical place to be if you're Jaylen Brown.
8: Which do you think, I could understand Jaylen Brown being insulted, but which do you think is more insulting to Jaylen Brown? Is it that they would trade him for Giannis, or that they would trade him and not Jason Tatum for Giannis?
7: It might be the latter, because I think he thinks that he showed that he's just as good, if not better, than Jason Tatum when he had to take over that team in Tatum's absence, right? Or when he ended up being the main guy and why, you know, the most valuable guy in terms of them winning that championship there in the finals. So I could see him thinking, why am I the one on the cutting block? Whereas maybe he would understand that Giannis is one of those players that's, you know, when he's healthy, top five player in the league kind of guy. So maybe that would be less insulting, just that angle of it. I don't know.
8: I think he very likely can look at this and say, we won 56 games this regular season, most of the season without Jason Tatum,
7: right,
8: and
7: so
8: I led us
7: him
8: to 56 wins. So why not just

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0: You can text in the show, 205-834-9450. You can also call into the show, 800-239-9569. No guests today, so we're all about y'all, whatever you want to talk about. We just did a 20-minute segment on the RPO and why I don't think it's necessarily the answer for Alabama if they want to get the run game going. Walked you through what we used to do, walked you through what was effective, and why I think there's a place for that in Alabama's offense in 2026 and beyond. Xavier, I know we have a few other texts that we want to get to as well.
1: Yeah, we'll do a short one here because there are, I know it's something we want to get to next segment. But Will texts in. He says, Greg is spot on. As an old offensive lineman from back in the days of the split back veer, allowing your offensive line and tight ends to be indecisive is a true mistake. Just like on defense, indecision against the option. Whether it's an RPO or a straight-up option creates chaos for them. The same thing is true, and Greg brought it up, brought up indecision and for offensive linemen or tight end creates chaos for the offense.
0: It's 100%. And look, there are a million different philosophies here. I'm not saying that the way I know to run the football is the only way to run the football. Obviously, that's not the case. Like, there's a million different ways to run the football, but it requires commitment to it. And last year, if you look at Alabama, there was a commitment to it to an extent, but your best attributes are your receivers and your running and your quarterback. Like, anytime you got the ball to Ty Simpson and or Jeremy Bernard, it's a pretty positive play. That's a good play. Like, that worked. But I think moving forward, take some of the pressure off the passing game, some of the pressure off the quarterback. Running the football is tremendously important, and creating balance is tremendously important. So if you want to utilize RPOs, by all means, but I think the way you coach the RPO, getting the guys to fire off the ball, and if you get a 5-yard penalty, so be it. We'll live with it. I'd rather have you fire off the ball and you move the defender so far downfield that we get a 5-yard penalty. I can live with that. Like, you fire off and don't care. Let us worry about

0: 12:52 here on Jocks. Appreciate Trey Wallace joining us, giving us the very latest. You know, I played this for Conrad earlier. Do you remember Nevin Shapiro? Do you remember Nevin?
1: Yeah, the Miami hedge fund guy. Yeah. Didn't he do a little time?
0: He did. The former Miami booster whose rogue involvement with the school led to a massive NCAA investigation, including significant sanctions against the Hurricanes. He was sentenced for masterminding a $930 million Ponzi scheme. He went to jail, but then his sentence was commuted by then President Joe Biden before Biden left office. Shapiro was among 1,499 recipients of who had their sentences commuted by the White House before Biden left office. He had been in home confinement since 2020, so it was 4 years of home confinement, so he was not doing hard time.
1: I know people like that that just never came out after the pandemic. They weren't sentenced to home confinement.
0: The investigation took 30 months into the University of Miami, going back to when, you know, you had Shapiro first contacted by the NCAA.
1: But wasn't the story that he would bring recruits down, take them out on the yacht, which, to be fair, I'd always envisioned that if I was ever good enough to be on a recruiting trip for Miami football, that's the way I expected to be treated. I wanted to be on the yacht, Miami Vice style, being treated.
0: Okay, well, anywho, he does a podcast just like everybody else in America. He does a podcast. He does a YouTube page. And he said the following. Do we have time for this? We don't? Okay. We'll do it at the top. It was my bad. I went too long there. I've got audio.
2: It was a good build-up, though, because it really is. I mean, it's a treat.
0: Yeah. So we'll do it right after the top of the hour. So we'll kind of hold that thought. But Nevin Shapiro lists the four football programs that he hates with a passion. And I'm sure...
1: So many options for Miami, though.
2: He compares one of them to a urinal.
0: Yes.
1: What?
0: Yeah.
1: A urinal?
0: A urinal.
2: Let that stew for the next couple minutes.
0: Yeah.
1: I was just thinking Oregon, but...
2: What?
1: Those high-vis urine-colored uniforms.
2: Oh, okay.
1: Yeah. And I think they threw urine on Oregon State players or vice versa in the old Civil War game. It gets nasty out there. Kind of flies under the...
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4: 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Just play the game one way. You hit a ball in the gap, run. 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
7: For the ninth year in a row, Finland has been named the happiest country in the world. That's according to the World Happiness Report put out every year by the Wellbeing Research Center at the University of Oxford in the UK. Two other Nordic nations, Iceland and Denmark, came in at numbers 2 and 3. Now, having spent quite a bit of time in these countries over my 2.5 decades as a journalist, I can tell you that this is not at all that surprising. There's an entirely different way of thinking in these countries. We before me, you might say. In other words, the mentality is less adversarial and much more, we're all in this together. One other interesting thing that came up was that no matter where someone lived, the more time they spent on social media, the less happy they were. Want to smile? It's simple. Put your phone away for a bit. I'm Dr. Sanjay Gupta, helping you live a better life.
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